0: 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It's 96.1 Kiss FM, Omaha's number one for all the hits. It's the V Bros. My name is Mikey V. Got my big bro, Frankie V, with me and our bestie, Gianna.
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0: 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We have to talk about Gianna's new tattoo, where it is and what it is. 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

0: 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It's the V Bros. My name is Mikey V. Got my big bro, Frankie V, with me and our bestie, Gianna.
1: We've been talking about crazy tattoos tonight.
0: And we have somebody on hold. You would never believe the tattoo she has on her butt cheek.
1: Mm-hmm.
0: And she regrets it for sure. We'll talk about that next.

0: 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We are the V Bros. It's Mikey V. Got my big bro, Frankie V, with me and our bestie, Gianna.
1: You guys have been roasting me all day. I got a tattoo this morning. It's Tinkerbell. I like Disney. Leave me alone.
2: We just don't want you to regret it someday.
1: Mm-hmm.
0: Megan, what's a tattoo that you've gotten that you regretted?
3: I did the cliche thing. I got a now ex-boyfriend's name on me.
1: I
3: thought we were going to last forever. Blah, blah, blah.
0: What's his name?
3: Xavier. So not even like something simple, like Matt or Al or something.
0: Good luck hitting up Tinder to find another Xavier.

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0: 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It's the V Bros. 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
0: 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We'll talk more next. I could

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0: 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It's the V Bros. My name is Mikey V. Got my big bro, Frankie V, with me and Gianna.
1: It's Thursday night. I mean, if you're getting a drink tonight or anytime this weekend.
0: What is the healthiest drink you can possibly have? You're going to be shocked at the answer. I'll talk more about that in a few minutes.

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0: 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It's the V Bros. My name is Mikey V. Got my big bro, Frankie V, with me and our bestie, Gianna.
1: Justin Bieber right there with Speed Demon at number 5.
0: Got him down on your Thursday night with Olivia Dean. You're So Easy, number 4. I could be the-

0: You got 96.1 Kiss FM. We are the V Bros. My name is Mikey V. Got my big bro, Frankie V, with me and our bestie, Gianna.
1: Olivia Rodrigo right there at number 3.
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0: We are Omaha's number one for all the hits. 96.1 Kiss FM. It's the V Bros. My name is Mikey V. Got my big bro, Frankie V, with me and Gianna.
1: We've been talking about this story going viral. This girl went on a date with a guy that she met on Hinge, but she was mad because he didn't pay for her Uber to the date.
0: So, Kristen, is it normal or not to have the guy send you an Uber for a first date?
2: You should absolutely be getting your date an Uber. If you're either picking them up or you're getting them an Uber, like if that's the 2026 version of like picking someone up,
0: I was
2: like,
0: thinking about
2: chivalry,
0: the,
2: dead or not.
0: The safety issue, because they know your address, but back in the day, if I picked you up for a first date, so I know where you live. I'm picking you up.
2: Exactly, right. It's like a chance you have to take either way. So, you know, do the gentlemanly thing.
0: Okay, noted. Now, Nicole, is it normal or not for a guy to order you an Uber on a first date?
3: No, no. That's like being like, you should pay for my gas for driving here to meet you. Like, no, no.
1: Yeah, I agree.
3: You're making the decision to go, so you cover that expense, or you figure out a different way to get there that doesn't cost you money, or crazy, don't go.
0: And I agree with you, but what are your thoughts when our last caller said that back in the day, guys would pick you up at your house and bring you on a date?
3: Yeah, they did do that. They also knew where you lived then, and then you couldn't get away from them. So, you know, pros and cons.
0: True.

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0: 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Going to break down the top three next.

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0: 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It's the V Bros. Got my big bro Frankie V with me and our bestie Gianna.
1: Disney World just made a major change that has us Disney adults outraged.
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1: Yeah, Petal from Ariana Grande got that album in heavy rotation. Do you think it's up there for album of the year? It's a contender for sure, but Olivia Rodrigo's still holding it down for me. Right now, Martin Garrix, Ed Sheeran, Repeat It on the new hit list.

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2: I'm Angelina. Thanks so much for hanging out, discovering new music. 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It's been so real. 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
1: We have Kendra on the line. Kendra, are you there?
2: Yep, I'm here.
1: Kendra, it says that somehow you've gotten yourself involved in a cheating scandal from 1,000 miles away. What does that mean? What happened, Kendra?
2: Okay, this is going to sound so random, but do you know the Elbow Room down in Fort Lauderdale?
1: Yes. The bar that like does the live stream things on YouTube?
2: Yes. Okay. So it's so fun to watch the live streams, like when the bar gets all crazy.
1: Okay. You know?
2: And I was bored the other night and clicked on it. And I was just, you know, watching people partying in Florida while I'm sitting on my bed. And then I see somebody I recognize. It was my cousin.
1: Oh, no way.
2: Yes. And I knew he was down there because he went to Florida with a couple of his friends. So I checked his location on Snap and I'm laughing. I'm like, oh my God, like there's Chris. And then I keep watching and there's this girl standing next to him.
1: Uh-oh.
2: Definitely not his girlfriend, because his girlfriend is my friend. That's how they met.
1: Oh boy, here we go.
2: Uh-huh. Yeah, exactly. So I'm watching and at first I'm trying to give him the benefit of the doubt. Like, maybe she's somebody's friend. Like, maybe they're just talking, you know, whatever. And then she puts her arms around him.
1: Dun, dun, dun.
2: And then they kiss.
1: Mm.
2: Not like some, you know, like a little drunk, like, you know, a little cheek kiss. Like, they're full making out.
1: And you're just at home in your bed sitting watching this on YouTube.
2: Buster. I felt like I was working security at a casino. Like, I'm moving closer to my laptop. Like, is that really Chris? Like, I took screenshots. I screen recorded it. Like, I got evidence. What am I even going to do with it? Like, I don't.
1: Well, hold on. How close are you with his girlfriend?
2: I mean, we're pretty close. We were friends before they started dating, and I actually introduced them. She's been with him for, like, almost 2 years now.
1: And Chris is your cousin.
2: Yeah, our moms are sisters, so we grew up together. So, like, this isn't, like, a random, you know, one of those cousins you only see at, like, a holiday or something. Like, this is basically my brother.
1: Have you said anything to him?
2: I texted him the next morning, and I just said, you want to explain Fort Lauderdale?
1: What did he say?
2: Well, he called me, like, immediately, and the first thing out of his mouth was, not, I'm sorry. It's, why the hell are you watching bar cameras in Florida?
1: That's his defense? Yeah.
2: Thank you. I'm like, we're not discussing my hobbies right now, Chris.
1: So wait, did he admit to like cheating on your friend?
2: Eventually, like, but he's like begging me not to tell her. He says he was like drunk and it was a stupid night and he loves my friend and, you know, telling her would destroy their relationship over something that meant nothing.
1: Right.
2: Quote unquote. Oh, and then he hits me with, I'm your family. You don't do this to family.
1: Oof.
2: Which is kind of like where he got me, because I'm like, okay, well, he is my family, right. But she's my friend. And if the roles were reversed, like, I'd want somebody to tell me.
1: Your friend, your cousin's girlfriend that he cheated on here, has she asked you anything? Is she kind of like, does she know any idea of any of this?
2: So that's what makes this worse. So she texted me yesterday asking if I'd heard from Chris, because apparently he's been acting weird since he got home. And I'm sitting here knowing why.
1: What'd you say?
2: I said, no, not really. Oh, so now I'm lying for him. I hate it.
1: Yeah. So wait, so what's the question for me today?
2: All right. Do I tell my friend and potentially blow up my entire family? Because, you know, Chris already told me if I tell her, like, he'll never forgive me. Or do I, like, stay out of the relationship because he's my cousin and this technically isn't my business?
1: Well, except you have a screen recording of the whole thing, right?
2: I have the receipts, Buster. That's the problem.
1: Woo! This is hot, Kendra.
2: Oh, my God.
1: Okay, so, you know, I don't know. My advice on this is going to suck because most people listening right now are going to be like, oh, you obviously got to tell your friend. And
2: right. On
1: one hand, you maybe should. I don't know. I can answer this from my perspective. I were caught in this situation, I wouldn't say anything to anybody. Only because, not because you're trying to protect your cousin or any of that. I've just been down the road of telling a friend that I caught some shady stuff.
2: Right.
1: And then all of a sudden, they were still together. And guess who was boxed out? Me.
2: Man.
1: So I would say for you, my advice would be to not get involved. And that might be breaking girl code. I don't know. But what happens if they stay together and then your cousin hates you, so every holiday sucks, and you're also not allowed to hang out with them?
2: Right.
1: So that's sort of my advice, but I gotta be honest, I don't like giving that advice. I know that that's not probably the right thing to do. I just also know what gets you through life here. So let's open up the phones. You can hit me in the DMs at FM Buster. You can leave us a text message at 71021. We're gonna try and get some info, get some people to weigh in on this. Maybe somebody has busted a family member cheating on their friend, and maybe they can sort of commiserate with you and tell you what they did. Does that sound good, Kendra?
2: I hope so. Yes, please.
1: All right, we'll get to that next. Keep listening, all right?
2: Yep.
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1: Yo, you just met Kendra on Ask Buster. She busted her cousin cheating on her friend, and she introduced them. That's rough. So now she doesn't know. Should she say something about it? We're getting some text messages in here at 71021. This one says she should not say anything about it because no good deed goes unpunished. I agree with that. This one says, tell her. Not telling her supports bad behavior. Time to break the cycle. Ooh. Hello.
2: Hi, how are you?
1: I'm good. Who's this?
2: It's Sue.
1: Sue, what do you think of Kendra's situation right now?
2: I think Kendra needs to spill the beans.
1: Oh,
2: he
1: no.
2: He did it. If he did it this time, is he giving up drinking? Because then every time he gets out drinking, he's going to, oh, I was just drunk, so I didn't know what I was doing.
1: Yeah, but is that, hold on. Is that Kendra's business?
2: Well, I guess Kendra has to weigh what's her gut tell her? Who's her biggest devotion to? Because in the end, he's going to come out. He's going to be had somehow because he's going to do it again. She's going to get his number.
1: And that's all the more reason why I feel like she should let her cousin figure it out let her friend figure it out for herself that her cousin's a scumbag.
2: Right, because they do resent you for telling.
1: That's my point.
2: They stay together.
1: Yeah.
2: Yeah.
1: Gotta be careful.
2: I don't know.
1: We appreciate the call, Sue.
2: Have a great day.
1: Take care.
2: Love you, Buster.
1: Love you, too.
2: Bye-bye.
1: Bye. Who's this?
3: Hi, this is Mahi Bhatti.
1: Whoa, that's a cool name.
3: Yep.
1: Mahi, body, yaddy, yaddy, yaddy. What do you think of Kendra's situation?
3: This is just my point of view. But as someone who has kind of dealt with the same thing, I would say that she should tell her friend. As a girl, I think I've been in the same situation, my friend told me, and it just made like things a lot better. Because I feel like, imagine at one point her friend finds out, then I think it would make Kendra look a lot worse. Too, right? That's at least.

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1: Donna, are you there?
2: Yeah, I'm here.
1: Donna, it says that your son is about to turn 20, and apparently you've arranged a very unusual birthday present for him, while his dad thinks that you and the entire family have lost your minds. Donna, you want to tell us exactly what's going on here?
2: First of all, everybody needs to relax. My son's turning 20. He is a fantastic kid. He's in college. He works part-time. He doesn't drink very much. He doesn't get into trouble or do any drugs. But he's never been with a woman.
1: So he's a virgin?
2: Yes. Yes.
1: Okay, and somehow that's become your business, Mom?
2: Well, because he talks to me about things. He talked to me about it. I mean, he's very shy. He has had opportunities because he's a nice-looking guy, but he gets nervous and gets in his own head. And, you know, there's a woman I work with. She's 25. She's single. She's very confident. And joking around one day, I told her about my son, and she said she'd be willing to help him out.
1: Your coworker wants to take your son's virginity?
2: Well, yeah, she said that she would be a willing adult in the transaction.
1: Okay, and you recruited her. You recruited a coworker to do this.
2: I didn't recruit anybody. I'm not the army. I mean, come on. They're both consenting adults. Everybody knows what's happening. There's no recruiting.
1: Okay, does your son know everything about this?
2: Well, sure he does. I asked him, you know, I mean, at first he was like, God, Mom, you're serious? This is weird. And I said, well, no, I'm completely serious. And then I showed him her picture.
1: Oh, God.
2: Well, suddenly he was not quite as offended as he was before.
1: I bet.
2: We set some boundaries. She's not going to be dating him. Nobody's pretending that this is a relationship. I told her there's no pressure. He needs confidence.
1: I got a question. What's in it for your coworker?
2: Well, I mean, car issues, and I offered to help her out, you know, quid pro quo kind of thing.
1: Oh, so prostitution.
2: No.
1: Technically, you are this makes her a sex worker. For your son.
2: No, that would be me giving her money. I'm not giving her any money.
1: I mean,
2: I'm helping a friend. I'm helping a friend with a car.
1: Yeah, all right. Well, you mentioned that his dad thinks the whole family's insane. What's dad saying about all this?
2: And no, I get that he's making it weird, and it's not weird.
1: His dad's making it weird? You're the one that negotiated your son's first time having sex with somebody that you work with, and you're paying her to do it.
2: I'm not paying her. Stop saying that.
1: Well, fixing her
2: Everybody's
1: car.
2: An adult. Well, she's getting her car fixed, and I'm getting my son fixed, if so to speak. I think he's going to come out of this more confident, less anxious, more comfortable dating women. And dad's eventually going to have to admit, I'm right.
1: I promise you, his dad is never going to say, hey, babe, thanks for arranging that prostitute you work with to have sex with our son. That's never going to happen.
2: Because we don't use the word prostitute, and he will thank me in the long run, I guarantee it.
1: Okay. Listen, I've got a one-year-old son, and hopefully in 19 years, my wife and I are not talking through this same situation, but I can't judge, even though I can a little bit. I'd love to know if anyone listening has had a similar experience. Maybe they can offer some insight for you. Maybe they can offer you other options, maybe, Donna. If you're going to stay listening to the radio?
2: Oh, yeah, I'll stay and listen for different. I'm always open to opinions, but that doesn't mean I'm going to change my mind.
1: Okay. 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Donna, we're going to see what some folks think when we get them on the air here about your situation, okay?
2: They're going to agree with me, I guarantee it.
1: I don't know that I'd take that bet, but all right. Keep listening, Donna.
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1: Hey, you just met Donna, this week's weirdo, letting us know that she is paying in a way. She's offering to help fix her coworker's car if her coworker will volunteer to take her 20-year-old son's V card. Wild.
2: Hi. I just heard the, obviously I listen to you guys. Enough of that. So I just heard the lady that said that she kind of pimped out her son.
1: Well, actually she's pimping out her coworker to her son.
2: Yeah, exactly. I was like, what the f*** is happening? Sorry, pardon my language. But a coworker.
1: Yeah.
2: And then the coworker's like, oh, let me do, like, oh, well, I'm just going to pay for your car stuff. And, oh, I want for you to take my son's virginity. Like, well, maybe he just is gay. I don't know. Who cares?
1: Whoa. Well, what if your son came to you and was like, hey, Mom, I'm having trouble out here. I don't know if I'll be able to lose my virginity the natural way. Would you mind setting something up for me?
2: Absolutely not. Absolutely not. I'd be like, buddy, you got to figure it out. You're

0: handsome dude. And she's like, he's a handsome kid, and he's a very smart kid. Okay, well, if he's handsome and smart, then he's got to figure it out. Like, figure something out. Thank you so much. We love you.
1: Appreciate you. Later.
0: Bye.

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1: 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Microsoft, they're issuing a security warning about hotel Wi-Fi, saying that Russian hackers are using phony sign-in pages to break into accounts. Because they, I guess maybe they're going off the chance that you'll put in the same email and password in that you put in for everything else. So they'll take that password and go log into your Google and then lock you out of everything and ruin your life. I got to be honest, because they're saying like they want users to rely on phone hotspots rather than hotel Wi-Fi. Hotel Wi-Fi sucks as it is. So I don't even like using it anyway. So now I know that my life could be ruined if I use it. No way.
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1: I mean, I guess this will be all right. The Jim Carrey Jetsons movie. Have you seen the trailer? It might be a little weird. I don't know. I don't always love when cartoons are turned into real life action movies. Also, I think Jim Carrey should be the next Freddy Krueger because he's so creepy and right. Like, picture The Grinch as a horror movie. It works.

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1: When will the pumpkin spice latte drop at Starbucks? They announced it. They said pumpkin spice season is arriving earlier than ever, with the fan favorite pumpkin spice latte returning to Starbucks menus on August 25th. Also joining the fall lineup are the new iced pumpkin cream shaken espressos, and then a bunch of other, you know, stuff. They're also adding new food, the chicken bacon protein pack pocket, which I don't know. To be honest, every time I get them little breakfast sandwiches from Starbucks, I'm like, tastes a little rubbery. But whatever. You want the PSL? It's back on the 25th.

I don't want to get gross. But anyways, if you sit down, there's less of a chance of stuff splashing everywhere. So men, add it to the list of things that they're mad at us about. But hey, this would at least fix the whole leaving the seat up thing.

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1: Hey, before you take that little end of summer trip, there's something that TSA agents are not allowing on planes, something that your kid most likely has. It's one of the more popular toys in the world right now, and flights are not letting them fly. 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I'll have that up for you.

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2: So it's these Nido toys. Everybody knows these are everywhere. They're little sensory cubes. You can get the knockoff versions at the gas station. So apparently a TSA rule is leaving kids in tears at airport security checkpoints. TSA are taking the Nido squishy toys from carry-ons during screenings because they're filled with gel and have to be 3.4 ounces or less to be allowed through. And most of your little Nido toys weigh more than 3 to 4 ounces and are filled with that gel. The problem is most parents aren't aware of the rules, so they don't know to pack the Nidos in your checked luggage so they don't get taken away and you don't have a screaming child at the airport. So now you know.
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1: You ever go snooping through your significant other's phone? Bad idea. Not a good idea. For many reasons, but let Amber explain what happened when her man went through her iPad and what he saw. We'll get into that next with Ask Buster.

0: drop dead. 96.1 Kiss FM, Omaha's number one for all the hits.
1: Amber's on the line. Amber, are you there?
2: I'm here.
1: Amber, it says that your boyfriend invaded your privacy?
2: Yeah, he did. He went through my iPad while I was in the shower and read my group chat with my girlfriend.

0: It feels good not to compete for the hot guy's attention anymore.
1: Damn. It's like, I sort of see what you're saying, but like, you can you see why that's probably going to sting a little bit for him?
0: I do. I mean, if someone said that about me, I would be upset too, but it's true. I mean, everyone acts like relationships are supposed to be based on butterflies and attraction forever. I mean, I'm thinking about who's going to be changing kids' diapers at 3 a.m. and coaching Little League.
1: What did your friends say? Were they piling on and saying like they agree with you, or any of them saying that he was good looking? They say he was ugly.
0: Yeah. One of my friends said he was kind of ugly.
1: Okay. What do you say?
0: Oh, I said, well, of course he's not conventionally attractive, but when he asks if he looks good, I tell him he looks good because I love him. I mean, what am I supposed to say? Actually, babe, you're about a 6.
1: So now what's happening?
0: Well, of course he's devastated. He keeps asking if I actually desire him or if I'm just picking the safest option. And honestly, I think he's making it way bigger than it is, because attraction fades, character doesn't.
1: I mean, on paper, what you're saying is kind of what they instill in us from childhood, right? Is like, don't judge a book by its cover. Now that I think about it, yeah, why did he read your iPad? Have you ever given him reason to not trust you?
0: I think it's his own insecurities, to be honest.
1: There's a problem there where he's not secure in your relationship. I think that might be the bigger issue here. I'm sure every group chat and his messages with his boys, I'm sure ain't no tiptoeing around anybody's feelings there. So I'm sure he could understand people just talk a certain way when they're freely speaking in a trusted group. So you didn't really say anything too damaging. But I also think the flip side of this is you might need to be like, hey, man, this is how I feel. This is the way it was worded, but this is how I truly feel. And we're still good. But also, why are you going through my stuff? I think he's in the hot seat more than you are here.
0: Yeah, and that's definitely something we need to talk about for sure.
1: All right. Well, listen, I'm going to open up the phone lines here. You can text in at 71021 or hit me in the DMs at FM Buster. Do you think Amber is in the wrong here for letting her friends call her boyfriend ugly and all that stuff? Or do you think the boyfriend is in the wrong for reading her iPad to begin with? Let's get some clarity on that. And look, I'm not trying to make this any more complicated, but I think you and him got some things to figure out as you continue through this relationship. Okay, Amber?

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1: Hey, you just met Amber on Ask Buster. Her boyfriend overread a conversation in the group chat with the girls where he saw that she said, he's not that attractive. But she said she still loves him for multiple reasons. Hello.
2: I think she needs to figure her stuff out because you can date a guy or a girl that's not super hot, that's not a 10, but still actually be in love with him and have qualities that you like that aren't just, oh, he's going to change diapers. Oh, he's going to be a good husband and do this and that and cook dinner. Like, you can enjoy the person's creativity. You can enjoy their personality, their sense of humor.
1: I see what you're saying. Like, he can pay bills and he can take care of diapers. So at least I've got, you know, a strong employee over here.
2: Yes. Like, I mean, me and my husband aren't the most attractive people, but if you ask us about each other, we're not going to go, oh, well, he's a good husband. She's a good wife. Oh, he's a hard worker. Like, no, I'm going to talk about him, like how great he is with our pets and how much I love that about him and how good he is to people, not about, you know, his work ethic or something like that.
1: And I bet y'all still throw down pretty well too, right?
2: Exactly. of course.
1: All right, hey, thanks for the call. We appreciate you.
2: Thank you.
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0: Home of Elvis Duran in the morning show, 96.1 Kiss FM. We have Darren on the line. Darren, you there?
1: Yeah. Hey, Buster.
0: Mr. Personality. Darren, it says that you're a landlord, and then you govern the laundry room at your apartment building with an iron fist. Darren, what's going on? What does that mean?
1: I think people are overreacting, Buster. I mean, I simply believe we all share one laundry room and someone has to maintain standards.
0: What do you mean standards?
1: Yeah, I'm not just a landlord. I'm a tenant too. So people are disgusting here.
0: Well, what are you talking about?
1: If your washer or dryer buzzes and you leave your clothes sitting there, 10 minutes. That's what I give you. 10 minutes. After that, I'm moving them and I inspect the load.
0: You what? What do you mean? What?
1: Not inspect, but notice. You'd be amazed what people wash together. Baby clothes with greasy garage rags, dog blankets with bath towels. People have no standards anymore.
0: Hold on, just so I'm understanding. Are you saying that you look through strangers' laundry?
1: I mean, I'm not digging through it. I'm observing it. That's the difference.
0: I don't know that there is a difference.
1: Laundry tells you everything, Buster.
0: I kind of sort of half understand what the hell you're talking about, so this is getting a little creepy.
1: You know what's creepy? Washing dog beds in the same machines people wash baby blankets. That's creepy.
0: I can't disagree with that, but did, okay, so have you ever, like, confronted any of your fellow tenants? Do you ever say anything to people?
1: Yeah, I do. I've done that. Just helpful stuff, you know, like, separate your towels. People appreciate constructive criticism.
0: Well, so wait, you said laundry tells you everything. What do you mean by that? Explain that.
1: The relationships. You can tell when they're changing.
0: What do you mean?
1: One guy used to wash men's women's clothes together every Sunday, then suddenly, just men's clothes. After a month later, I could tell he had a new relationship. Now, I believe the new relationship was with another dude because all of a sudden, there were a bunch of men's clothes in there, but a much bigger size than him.
0: Okay, you've got the inside scoop here. I don't know why you would need it, but have any of your neighbors ever confronted you?
1: Yeah, one woman did, and she asked why I moved her clothes. You know what I said to her? They've been sitting there for 17 minutes.
0: 17 minutes, so you count down to the exact minute.
1: Yep, I got a stopwatch, 10-minute courtesy window. After that, the next person needs the machine.
0: See, it's like I can't tell if you're creepy or, like, annoying. You're, like, annoying.
1: Nobody thinks I'm creepy, honestly.
0: I don't know if I'm more annoyed by what you do or, like, how you, like, talk. I don't know. You talk like a comic book villain. But, all right. I guess, Darren, if your tenants are okay with this and nobody's ever called a formal complaint about you, then they must be all right. Or maybe they really don't know what's going on and why their clothes keep getting pulled out of the dryer. I mean, I guess I wonder if anybody agrees with you that, you know, sometimes people can take advantage of public laundry services and you think you're some superhero vigilante to add some justice to that. Or if everybody thinks you're a whack job. But hey, that's what we do here at Weirdo. You can text in at 71021 or hit me in the DMs at FM Buster. We got Darren, the laundry landlord, who's on the phone, who governs the laundry room like a psycho. Hey, listen, Darren, we're going to, that might just be my opinion. I think you're kind of over the top, but we're going to see what people have to say about it, all right?
1: We'll see how many people agree with me. And I think it's going to be a lot.
0: I bet you do. All right, Darren.
1: Thanks, Buster.
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1: Is it cheating or not? I'm going to go through this list. Let's see how many answers we have that are alike. Texting an ex on their birthday. I don't know if that's cheating, but it's definitely inappropriate. Like, what? Hell no. Yes, it is cheating. Getting lunch alone with a coworker. Nah, that's not cheating. Sometimes that's just how business works. Having a work wife or a work husband. Yeah, I don't love that. I think a lot of people do it, and it might be harmless. That's just a me thing. I'm kind of uncomfortable with that. I've had co-hosts. I never refer to them as my work wife out of respect to my real wife and their real husband. Watching pornography. I don't think it's cheating. Hell, sometimes you can learn a thing or two. Going to a strip club. It's not cheating if you're going to the strip club with like a group of people and you're kind of just drinking and sort of throwing money around. It is kind of cheating if you're getting all creepy in the back rooms. Liking thirst traps on Instagram. Probably not cheating, but definitely disrespectful in my opinion. Accepting a drink from a stranger at a bar of the opposite sex. I don't know, because girls don't buy drinks for guys at bars. So when that ever happens, I'll let you know. Having a best friend of the opposite sex. Best friend? That's a little weird. Keeping your phone password private from your spouse. Yes, because if you're not cheating, then what are you hiding in there? Venting about your relationship to someone of the opposite sex. Kinda, yeah, depending on how deep you go and like what the actual venting is. If you're, yeah, I don't love that. That's disrespectful. Going to dinner alone with an ex. Yeah, that's a problem. Again, another one that it might not be cheating, but it's definitely inappropriate. Dancing with someone at a bar. Nah. Depends on the dance. Depends on the song. Hey. Talking to an AI companion for emotional support. That's weird, but I don't know if it's cheating. I don't know. Liking an ex's Instagram photo. That goes back to the thirst trap thing. Yeah, it's a problem. Having a celebrity hall pass. Yeah, I think that's kind of cheating. I don't love that. And using OnlyFans. Whoa. Yeah, that's definitely cheating. Especially if, like, it's one thing to follow a bunch of hoes or something on social media. By the way, hoes can be guys or girls, too. Don't get all crazy on me. It's one thing to be following people on social media. It's another to be, like, paying to see them and converse with them on some creepy third-party app, right? Listen, just have good intentions. Play with an open hand. That's what I always say.

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1: You're about to meet Ashley, and she wants to make her husband this week's weirdo. Do you use AI? 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

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What up? It's Buster. Love Actually in Concert is coming to the Orpheum Theater on December 14th. 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
2: 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I went deaf on it.

0: We are Omaha's number one for all the hits, 96.1 Kiss FM. Is this Ashley on the line?
1: Yep. Hey, Buster.
0: What's going on, Ashley? It says that you want to nominate your husband to be this week's weirdo. So what's going on?
1: Okay, so my husband has become obsessed with ChatGPT.
0: Like, how obsessed?
1: Okay, so first, it started off harmless, you know, like the typical emails, maybe help planning vacations, you know, stuff like that. But then it became his therapist.
0: Like AI is his counselor?
1: Every single day.
0: What kind of things is he asking it?
1: Everything you can think of, okay? Why do I get anxious before meetings? How do I become more confident? What childhood experiences could explain why I would avoid conflicts? Like, seriously,
0: whoa.
1: I'm sitting 10 feet away. One night, you know, he left his laptop open and I couldn't help it. I'm not proud of it, but I had to look.
0: Okay, here we go.
1: Buster, you don't even know. You don't. Okay. He talks to ChatGPT nicer than he talks to me.
0: What do you mean?
1: Everything starts with, hi, hope you're having a great evening. Or, could I bother you with something? Then it gets weirder.
0: How?
1: He literally wrote, you're the only one I feel like I can be completely honest with.
0: Damn.
1: He even named it.
0: He gave ChatGPT a nickname?
1: Every morning, he starts with, morning, Gigi.
0: Stop it.
1: So that's not even, you know, the end of it. I actually found one where he asked, do you think I'm a good husband? And then it answered, and he literally typed, thank you, I needed to hear that.
0: Have you confronted him about any of this?
1: The moment I saw, I did. And he said, it's not a person. And I said, then why are you flirting with it?
0: Flirting?
1: Buster, you heard what I said earlier. Because he tells it things before he tells me, his wife.
0: Does he know that you read this stuff?
1: He actually doesn't. Every now and again, I would hear him say, hey, Gigi, and I just roll my eyes.
0: I wonder, Ashley, if this is probably a more common problem that we're hearing about all over the place. People just seem to be more connected to an AI companion than their own actual companion, which is a little bit scary. We're probably embarking on a whole new thing here in life. Let me do this. Let me open up the phone. You can text in at 71021 or hit me in the DMs at FM Buster. Do you have somebody in your life that is overly communicative? Is that the word? Communicative? Whatever the word is. If you have somebody in your life that is emotionally invested with their AI companion, with robots, I'd love to hear from you, and I'm sure Ashley would love to be able to commiserate, right, Ashley?
1: Before I forget, one more thing, okay? He says, thank you, after every response, as if this robot can hear, see how appreciative he is. And you know what? If robots take over someday, I know my husband definitely will be surviving, okay?
0: Yeah, he's the only one nice to him. All right, well, listen, we're going to get some help on the air for you next, okay, Ashley?
1: Thanks.
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1: How do you use AI? We just had Ashley. She wants to put her husband on the list because she feels as though her husband has a better relationship with ChatGPT than he has with her, confiding in AI and using it as therapy. We're getting some text messages in here at 71021. This text says, I bet he's nasty with that robot, too. you're probably right. Who's this?
2: This is Shay.
1: Shay, does someone in your life have an unhealthy relationship with AI, you think?
2: Unhealthy, I'm not sure would be the word, but the someone, I guess, would be me. I wouldn't say that, like, I'm emotionally invested, but used a lot of time like a therapist. You can ask it to be more empathetic or direct, and it forms its answers based on what kind of chat you're having. So it's like an outsider's perspective without, like, formed opinions.
1: What's to stop you from having that relationship with a human before consulting AI?
2: I don't think everyone uses it that way, but at the same time, I think it's easier to talk to, like, Googling something or talking to someone who doesn't really exist, I guess, in the way that you would talk to a therapist, because obviously a lot of things personally are shared through therapy as well. But I can see where someone would think that you're having conversations with a computer or even a therapist that should be had personally with the person in your, or you're in a relationship with, or in personal life, day to day.
1: Do you have a husband?
2: I have a boyfriend.
1: What would you do if you found out that your boyfriend was asking things to AI before asking you? Would you take personal offense to that?
2: I personally don't think so, because I don't see it as another person. I see it as a tool, I guess. But from listening to the conversation that you had with her, the other caller, I would assume that she's taking it personally because she doesn't use AI like that.
1: Right. So I guess maybe if she did, she would probably have a better understanding.
2: I mean, personally, that's what I think.
1: All right. Well, hey, we appreciate your insight and thanks for calling in.
2: Of course. Have a good one. I'm free.

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1: I just want to say thank you guys for everything you do. I listen to you every morning when I'm working, and it just makes my day.
2: Oh, thank you, man. I appreciate that.
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1: All right, let's get into it. Danielle, I know you look like you're ready to burst at the seams.
2: I am going to burst. Let's go.
1: Let's go. Danielle, what do you got going on today?
2: All right, so the Swifties are convinced that Taylor is on the verge of an album release announcement. So here's their evidence. Yesterday, August 13th, staged paparazzi photo of Taylor leaving a private club called Annabelle's. Now, 2 years ago, on August 12th, Taylor was also photographed leaving Annabelle's wearing plaid in the color scheme of The Life of a Showgirl. Yesterday, she wore a floral lavender mini dress, so the Swifties are thinking something is on the way. So we will see if that happens. They're usually right because they know like what she puts out there. So let's see what happens. Okay, so you've got celebrities that tip great. You've got celebrities that tip terrible. I'm going to tell you about the celebrities that tip great. And the next hour, you're going to have to come back to hear about the celebrities that tip crappy.
3: Jeez.
2: See? The tease I did there. Not only kind, but always low maintenance, Miley Cyrus tipped 200% and was a sweetheart on a check. Bruce Willis, they said he always tipped extremely well. He signed autographs for almost everybody. Post Malone is a great tipper. He usually gives 50 to 100% tips. Very polite. They said an all-around great guy. Shaq pays for everybody's meals in the restaurant. He tips his server like $300 for not a lot. And they said he tipped all the other staff that worked there $100 at one time. Wow. In a restaurant that a waiter was talking about. Elvis Presley even came in with some officers and stayed over an hour. They had a meal at this one place, a few beers, and Elvis left $5,000 plus a large tip for some other people. God. Yep, that's what they're saying. Kevin Hart tips great. Jack Black tips great. So a lot of celebrities that tip great.
3: Where's Elvis Duran on there?
1: Yeah. Let's not get those confused. I'm out of money. I have no cash for that kind of activity. No one's doing that. No, okay. Current day Elvis, not doing it.
2: Oh my gosh.
3: Old Elvis.
1: Maybe the next Elvis will be a big tipper.
2: Okay. Amazon founder Jeff Bezos is rumored to have placed a deposit in a $200 million condo in Beverly Hills. Construction will not be completed until 2028 on this building, which is adjacent to Rodeo Drive. But people are saying that it looks like he's one of the people that put money down. 6 bedrooms, penthouse, features 17,000 square feet, 7 times the size of a new single family home in the United States. And yes, like I said, $200 million. So yeah, if anybody can do it, the third richest guy in the world can definitely do it, right?
3: He's third now?
2: Is he? It says
1: he's the third wealthiest guy. Yeah. I can't keep up with the wealthiest list. I can't.
2: I tell you. Spider-Man Brand New Day reached $700 million in the domestic box office faster than any other movie in history. Sure, it'll make more money this weekend. Apple TV is saying that season 4 of Ted Lasso had a record start of 300 million viewed minutes in the first 2 days. And according to data, Ted Lasso was the most streamed show last week. So that's pretty cool. Dancing with the Stars. We are going to find out very soon who will be on the new season. Now, we know Giada De Laurentiis is going to be on there. Taylor Hanson, remember?
3: Mm-bop. Oh, wow.
2: Yeah, he's going to be on there. Other competitors, apparently Summer House's star Sierra Miller, Jimmy Kimmel's sidekick Guillermo. I can't wait to see him and some other people. What are we watching over the weekend? There's a lot of football. There is a lot of stuff streaming, some stand-up specials, and The Walking Dead, Dead City, and that is my Danielle report.
1: Hey, the Shards were supposed to drop episode 3 last night or on Wednesday.
4: Yeah.
1: They actually did 3 and 4.
2: Nice.
1: So they dropped 2 this week.
2: Ooh.
1: So I've got another one to catch up on. And so and a friend of mine said he's waiting to watch Ted Lasso because he doesn't know if he's into the fact it's women's soccer now.
2: So
1: I'm like, are you kidding me?
2: Right. Why don't we try it out and see how it is, you know? But,
1: you know what? What a stupid excuse, don't you think?
3: Come again.
0: Elvis Duran in the Morning Show.
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1: So Disney fans are pissed off and furious over something that's going on at Disney World.
2: What is it?
1: The trash cans. Have you heard about the trash cans?
2: No!
1: Okay, so Disney World is kind of famous for their trash cans, and I tell you why. It's kind of gross. They have these flat-topped trash cans where people will stop and eat and use them as tables.
2: Yeah.
3: Ew.
1: I know. It was right.
2: How New York City.
1: Oh, God. Especially at Epcot when they do their food and wine or whatever it is. Mm-hmm. It's kind of a, they say, a rite of passage to eat at the trash can.
2: That's where a lot of the sharing happens, because, you know, in those festivals, you get one and you share it and you do it on the trash can. Yeah.
1: I know, but you're also sharing, you know, whatever is going in the trash can right below what you're eating. It's right there.
2: Disney magic. It's fine.
1: So they rolled out this new generation of high-tech, solar-powered, whatever, garbage cans across Disney World. And people are just mad as hell. But they're smart cans. But hear me out.
2: Okay.
1: They're gradually replacing the familiar flat-topped dinner table cans that have been there for decades. And it's going over all four theme parks and Disney Springs in Orlando. They're saying these new garbage cans automatically compact waste. They alert the cast members when they're getting full, meaning fewer overflowing bins. They thought they were doing the right thing, but the tops of them are rounded.
2: Yeah, that's not good.
1: So people are mad as hell.
2: My sister is going to Disney this weekend. She's doing like remember the one day in Disney we talked about? So she's going this weekend. I'm going to ask her to take pictures of the garbage cans so that we can see what this is like.
1: Well, you know, they've had those traditional flat top garbage cans for decades.
2: Yeah, of course.
1: And they have merch that are formed after them that actually have value on the... People trade them.
2: Well,
1: have you seen these things? Has anyone seen them?
2: No.
4: Yeah.
1: Like Disney trash. You have Froggy? Disney trash.
4: Yeah, they are. No, there's merch. They make like these little sitabouts, tchotchkes you sit about your house, and they're made after those garbage cans. They're famous. Yeah. They're green, flat top. They've got the little, but now the new ones, they have a foot pedal, so you don't have to use your foot to open it and all this other stuff. But the top is slanted down towards the can. So if you were to sit something on it, it could slide off.
2: Yeah, that's not
1: good. Can't eat there.
2: Not good.
1: So the old garbage cans were, I guess, the same as the phone booths in London. You know, they became very, very famous.
2: Yeah.
1: Well, I never knew this was a thing. But the thought of standing at a trash can, using it as a table, while strangers are cramming their crappy crap in the slit below.
4: Flies are buzzing around.
3: You know there are rats in there.
2: Okay, there are no flies buzzing around a garbage can at Disney World.
4: No,
2: I would not let that happen.
4: But there are positives. Now they know when they need to be emptied. They've got a little compactor in them. They'll tell what do they call them, cast members, when they need to go do it. So they're
1: exactly.
4: Not, I mean, there are reasons. But,
1: yes, I get that.
4: Flatten the
1: people
4: top.
1: People are mad. I read something this morning that this guy says, leave it to Disney to F up the trash cans. It's like, oh my God.
2: Yeah, because there's not enough places to eat sometimes. Like, I know there's that hot dog place that I like to eat at on Main Street. And a lot of times you have to go to eat at the garbage can because there's not enough seating in that area.
4: Casey's Corner.
2: Okay,
1: so when I would go to put things in the trash can, I would see families, you know, eating at the trash can. And I felt kind of guilty, like putting my trash, half-eaten whatever, pretzel, in the little swinging door right under the dinner for four.
2: Right.
1: You know what I'm saying? It's like going to a restaurant and having trash cans under other people's tables. Yeah. I was like, what are you doing?
2: Well, you're throwing it out. I'm going to go, wait. No. You're going to eat that? Just give that to me.
4: Yeah.
3: And you know, like people throw drinks and there's always a little splatter.
2: Yeah.
3: All
1: right.
2: Oh, well.
1: Just brought that up. I want to take the temperature of the room.
3: Okay.
1: One of those crazy things. It is Friday. Gandhi has a Friday of songs that make you feel like Friday game coming up or something like that.
3: Yeah, songs that feel like Friday.
1: All right, so that's coming up in a few minutes. Don't call for that yet. We got to find someone who can actually play and win. Because that's very difficult these days. Anyway, but it is Friday, so be in a good mood, y'all.
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1: Hey, so remember Garrett came in, I think it was yesterday, and told us about the house that caught on fire across the street?
2: Yeah.
4: Mm-hmm.
1: Did you hear about how that fire started?
4: No.
1: And this scares the hell out of me. It was a phone charger that, it was like an off-brand phone charger that caught the mattress on fire.
3: Wow. I have so many of them.
2: Yep.
1: Yeah, me too.
2: And I've had one go on fire in my kitchen, an off-brand one that I bought on Amazon.
3: Ooh.
2: Garrett did That's too, I think. Yeah, and I think Garrett did too, had one. You know which one it was? You know the one that has all the slots?
1: Yeah.
2: And you can put different phone, you know, your phones in it, different phones, like more than one family member can charge?
1: Right.
2: Yep. That was the one for me that went up, and it sparked and went up. Thank gosh I was home when it happened.
3: Yikes.
2: And I think that happened to Garrett too, didn't it?
3: Yeah.
32: Yeah, no, it did. It was crazy. The last week, I've learned a lot. And I've told my family members and friends, too, like, just be careful.
2: Yeah.
32: You never know.
1: Do any of the on-brand ones, meaning, I guess, the ones that come from Apple, do they catch on fire, too? I mean,
32: could they? Yes. But are they more trusted with, like, don't, it's so easy to just, you know, go grab a charger at a deli and just because you need the charge.
1: Right. I love a good deli charger.
32: Well, you know what I mean? Like, the ones that are on the counter at a random store. Like, I know. I think going forward, for me at least, and my family, we're just going to stick to the products that go with it. So if you have a Samsung, use a Samsung charger. If you have an Apple, use an Apple charger.
1: There you go. It makes sense. Yeah, Frog.
4: It's the rate at which it charges. The, all these other chargers that you buy, we all want our charge, our phones to charge really fast. The power rate at which it charges, the wattage, that's the problem, the heat. It just causes heat, heat, heat, and it catches on fire. It's the slow chargers that are fine, and that's what comes with your phone. But when you start buying these other 65 watts, it's like, yeah, sure, your phone charges in 4 minutes, but it's on fire. Mm. Or your house is gone.
2: Yeah.
1: All right, so give us numbers here. Like, what should we, in your opinion, or should we look this up and get
4: well,
1: it?
4: Well, each device is charged differently. Like, an iPad can charge a little faster because it's a larger device and dissipates the heat more. But when you have these smaller phones, you can't just cram so much power in. The battery's smaller, and the surface area is smaller, and so it needs to dissipate heat. That's why. So most chargers, the height that you want is like a laptop can charge at 65 watts. But then you don't want to charge your phone at that unless it's an Apple charger, because it's got the proper coiling in it and the heating is dissipating.
1: Well, you know, I'm assuming all of us have always assumed sort of what you're talking is about is the problem. But I just don't know the numbers, you know. I just go and buy a phone. I go, oh, yeah, I'll use this charger.
2: Yeah,
5: you know? Yep, I do too. Yeah. I have tons of them. I'm not even sure that I have any of the originals left anywhere.
1: Well, the other day, Alex walked in and went, good.

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I've picked a bunch of my favorite songs, some artists that have inspired me, plus I've included some tracks from my brand new album, Diamonds.

0: Let's go do something. Let's do something with our lives, something productive other than what we've been doing for the past 4 hours. DJ Cream is going to mix us out. Check him out at DJ Cream NYC on Instagram. Till next time, say peace out, everybody.
1: Peace out, everybody.

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1: And we made it to Friday. What's going on, friends? Gabby Diaz here. Hope you're feeling good. 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That's why we're here. I could

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1: 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It's Gabby Diaz. Love Actually in concert is coming to the Orpheum Theater on December 14th as the film plays on the big screen. A live orchestra will perform the score. 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
1: Okay, so we got to talk next because Perez Hilton's mother, she has filed for this. Yeah, and I think it was only a matter of time. Hang on. They say

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1: Okay, so this is kind of nuts. I was reading this story about how some workers out in California have developed this from countertops. Yeah, hang on a second. We're going to talk next.

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1: Okay, so have you heard about this newsletter? It's called Passing the Torch. Yeah, apparently this is pretty popular amongst Gen Z. It's their favorite newsletter. Yeah, we're going to talk next.

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1: Hey, how's Friday going? Well, this is kind of interesting. It looks like Wall Street's new guilty pleasure started as a lunchroom debate between pre-calc and chemistry classes. Yeah, Passing the Torch. It's a newsletter that covers markets, economics, politics, culture. It was founded back in 2025 by Jasper Gold and Emily Chiligurian. I'm sure I'm saying that wrong. They're both now 17. And they were both sophomores at the prestigious Berkeley Carroll Prep School out in Park Slope. Now, it has 60,000 subscribers. More than two-thirds of the readers are registering with corporate emails, too. Interesting.
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1: You know, regardless of celebrities, you know, especially actors, they really go through some stuff during the movie process and like filming and things like that. Did you see recently what Matthew McConaughey went through? Oof, this is crazy. We'll talk next.

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Love Actually in Concert is coming to the Orpheum Theater on December 14th as the film plays on the big screen. 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

Omaha. It's 96.1 Kiss FM, Omaha's number one for all the hits. You know, Ariana Grande, I'm not mad at her. She's in love. Did you see the recent post? If you follow her on the gram, you saw the dump that she recently posted. And yes, I know the photos of Nikki Alvarez are a little blurred and whatnot, but she tagged a man. When you tag a man, it's real. I'm crying.

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Omaha's number one for all the hits. 96.1 KISS.

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1: Yikes. Well, it looks like something is happening with Disney World. A woman is claiming something kind of happened while waiting in a queue for a ride. Oh, my goodness. Hold on a second. We're going to talk next.

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1: Okay, so this woman from Pennsylvania, she's claiming that a Disney World ride, Q-Steep Slope, caused injuries that left her homebound for over a year. Yeah, I guess this lawsuit is alleging that Disney violated safety rules with a floor slope four times steeper than regulations actually allow. And now the couple is seeking monetary damages and claims that the injuries caused significant physical and emotional hardship. Yikes. I wonder how they're going to handle this. And I wonder how steep that slope is.
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1: All right, friends. Gabby Diaz, I am heading out of here. Have a really great rest of your day. 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You deserve it.

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1: Yo, can somebody please explain to me how is it Friday already, y'all? We finally made it to the weekend. Let's get it popping, man, on a Friday afternoon. My name is EJ stepping in. Let's go.

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1: Yo, my name is EJ. What are you doing right now?
2: I am actually working right now.
1: What are you doing?
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1: Can I ask?
2: I'm underwriting. I'm trying.
1: Oh, is that like for a house?
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1: Oh, you got a grown-up job.
2: I do. I have to use my brain. It hurts.
1: I know. I call what I do like an adult daycare center.
2: It is. It's good. We love it.
1: I work at an adult daycare center, but it's all good.
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1: Yo, what up? It is EJ. I got to tell you about this farmer and how AI literally sabotaged his crops, y'all. This is so bad. We'll definitely break it down in just

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It is EJ Moonlit Princesses, a tribute to K-pop Demon Hunters. 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
1: 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Did you hear about this man who apparently drove to probation in a stolen car? 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
1: Y'all, appreciate you rocking on a Friday afternoon. My name is EJ. Is it ever okay to cut off a toxic family member? You know what? I am all for that, because let me tell you something. I don't need that toxicness in my life. How do you feel? Hit me up.

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1: Yo, what up? It is EJ. 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Or is that just me?

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Love Actually and Concert is coming to the Orpheum Theater on December 14th as the film plays on the big screen. 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
1: Y'all appreciate you hanging out on a Friday afternoon. You already know my name is EJ. Let's talk about, is it ever okay to cut off a toxic family member? I'm like,

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0: 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Hey, what up? It is EJ. Is it ever okay to cut off toxic family members?
1: That's a tricky one.
0: Why so tricky, Ashley?
1: Well, it depends how close they are and how bad was it.
0: I mean, someone who is being toxic towards you and being mean, I don't care how close they are. Don't you think that they should be cut off so you don't have to be subjected to that?
1: Yes, boundaries. Yes.
0: That's all I'm saying.
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1: Yo, what's poppin'? 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It is me, EJ, on the gram. 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
1: Yo, what up? 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Can you believe that one of my friends said to me, why are you on Instagram so much at work? And I'm thinking to myself, what else am I supposed to do? 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
1: Yo, what's poppin'? 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
1: Yo, what's poppin'? My name is EJ. So this farmer ended up using AI and destroyed a lot of his crops. You ask, how did this happen? We'll definitely break the story down in just a couple of songs. Hang on.

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